You heard Act One of Giuseppe Verdi's Il Trovatore, or at least the second scene of Act One, with Leontine Price, Franco Corelli, and baritone Mario Sereni. Fausto Kleber is conducting from this 1961 Met Opera broadcast. It has often been said that Il Trovatore can only succeed if you have four great principals. You've heard three of them: Leontine Price, Franco Corelli, and Mario Sereni. You will now hear in this act, the fourth, Irene Dallas, a wonderful mezzo who had a strong career at the Met. Not as big an international career as I think she deserved, but she's wonderful here in the role of Azucena. Fausto Kleber is the conductor. And so here is Act Two.

0: That was Act Two of a performance from the Metropolitan Opera in 1961 of Verdi's Il Trovatore, starring Leontine Price and Franco Corelli. 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
1: 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We'll hear Nielsen's clarinet concerto complete with a snarky snare drum on a mission on the next performance today from 8 p.m.
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0: On Collector's Corner today, we're featuring a slightly abridged, I had to omit the very first scene in order to fit the opera into a two-hour program, but a slightly abridged performance of Giuseppe Verdi's Il Trovatore, an opera about which it's been said you need four of the greatest singers in the world to make a successful performance. And this performance has that. Franco Corelli as Manrico, Leontine Price as Leonora, Irene Dallas as Azucena, and Mario Sereni as the Count de Luna. Fausto Clava conducts the Metropolitan Opera Orchestra and Chorus. This was broadcast on February the 4th of 1961. The transfer that you're hearing, the restoration, is by Pristine Audio. It's, I think, the best, although there have been many other releases of this broadcast performance. But this is the one that I think has the best sound. Here is Act 3.

And that was Act Three of Giuseppe Verdi's Il Trovatore from a 1961 Metropolitan Opera broadcast. Franco Corelli and Leontine Price are starring. And we turn now, of course, to the fourth act, which gives Miss Price a chance to shine in her great aria near the beginning of the act, D'Amor sulla le rose. You listen to her singing this and you know why she was considered one of the great singers of the 20th century. Here is Act Four.

0: You have been listening to a stunning performance from 1961 at the Metropolitan Opera of Giuseppe Verdi's Il Trovatore. Franco Corelli was Manrico, Leontine Price Leonora, Irene Dallas Azucena, Mario Sereni, the Count di Luna. Fausto Clava conducted the Metropolitan Opera Orchestra and Chorus, an all-star cast for an opera that needs it. Next week on Collector's Corner, Artur Rudzinski and the NBC Symphony Orchestra performances from 1938, including Samuel Barber's First Symphony, music by Beethoven, Respighi, Prokofiev, Tokhnanyi, and Wagner. 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

This string quintet, written by Mozart in 1790, features two violins, two violas, and one cello. But Mozart was exploring the solo capabilities of that instrument, so he gave that one cello a lot of love throughout the entire piece, starting with the very opening. From APM American Public Media, this is Performance Today. I'm Valerie Kaler. On the way this hour, one of Mozart's most conversational works, his string quintet No. 5, from a performance at Festival Mosaic. Also ahead this hour, four previous winners of the International Chopin Piano Competition reunite in Warsaw for the opening night concert that kicks off the competition and its attendant festivities. Gold medalists Garrick Olsen, Dong Tai Son, Bruce Liu, and Yuliana Avdeyeva. Right now, a little solo turn from Yuliana Avdeyeva.

Yuliana Avdeyeva played the Fugue No. 13 by Dmitri Shostakovich. She'll be back with three friends for a quadruple concerto by J.S. Bach in just a second. From APM American Public Media, this is Performance Today, taking you to concerts around the world. I'm Valerie Kaler. The International Chopin Competition is one of the big competitions in the world of piano. It is a grueling three-week marathon, but it begins with a celebration, a concert that highlights past laureates of the competition, playing solos and concertos, and even playing together. This performance from that opening concert is like a clown car full of Chopin competition winners from years past. They just keep coming on stage. Here's Garrick Olson, winner in 1970, then Dong Tai Son, 1980s gold medalist, the winner from 2010, Yuliana Avdeyeva, and Bruce Liu, gold medalist in 2021. They're each at a piano, joined by the Warsaw Philharmonic Orchestra, conducted by Andrei Boreko. This is the concerto for four harpsichords in A minor by Bach, a concert at the most recent International Chopin Piano Competition in Warsaw, Poland.

0: Four pianos and four Chopin competition winners, all on stage for that concerto for four harpsichords by J.S. Bach. That performance was from the opening concert of the 2025 International Chopin Competition in Warsaw, Poland. Conductor Andrzej Borejko with the Warsaw Philharmonic Orchestra, and at the pianos, four previous winners of the Chopin Competition. Garrick Olsen took the gold in 1970, Dong Tai Son from 1980, from 2010, Juliana Avdeeva, and Bruce Liu, gold medalist in 2021. In a moment, a broken finger and a violinist's destiny. This is Performance Today from APM.
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0: When violinist Scott Yu was in high school, just about to graduate, he had to make a big decision. Go to the Juilliard School in New York City and focus on the violin, or pursue Plan B. Scott Yu just could not decide. Luckily, he had a friend who helped him out.
3: The thing that made up my mind was the day that my best friend got into the University of Pennsylvania, we both got drunk, and he stepped on my finger and broke it. And that really convinced me that it wasn't a really good idea to go to Juilliard if I didn't know if I could play the violin anymore.
0: Thank goodness Scott Yu had a backup plan.
3: So I went to Harvard, and I got a physics degree, and then I was the worst physics student at the entire university, I assure you. And at that point, my violin career was starting to take off, but it never reached full altitude. My violin career got to about 20,000 feet, not 40,000.
0: He's rather self-deprecating, but honestly, Scott Yu is tremendously capable. A great violinist with the physics degree from Harvard. And after graduating, he pretty quickly added plans C, D, and E. He also became a conductor, an organizer, an administrator. He founded and ran his own ensemble, the Metamorphosen Chamber Orchestra. He's conducted orchestras around the world. And as of 2005, he's been conducting and overseeing Festival Mosaic, a wide-ranging music festival in San Luis Obispo, California. He even joins in on some chamber music fun at Festival Mosaic. Let's hear Scott Yu, joined by four friends, for this string quintet by Mozart.

Sometimes called a viola quintet, Mozart's string quintet No. 5 in D major features a string quartet that's violin, violin, viola, and cello, plus another viola. That performance from Festival Mosaic in San Luis Obispo, California, featured festival director Scott Yu playing violin, alongside violinist Aurelia Duca, violists Clinton Dewing and Matisse Rochat, and cellist Sterling Elliott. The original manuscript for that quintet by Mozart still exists. That's pretty awesome right there, you know? Just being able to see the actual pieces of paper with Mozart's own scrawl seems like such a treasure. You know what's even more remarkable about the manuscript? What's missing? Mistakes. There are only a small handful of corrections. So when Mozart wrote it down, he already knew it, all five parts completely perfect in his head. He was just transcribing from the mental manuscript he'd constructed.

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0: It's more than twice as big as all the other planets combined. Combined! It's easy to see why early astronomers thought it the king of the planets and named it after the king of the gods, Jupiter. He was the big cheese at Olympus, surrounded by a court of lesser gods and attendees. The planet Jupiter also has a big entourage, the four large so-called Galilean moons, 34 smaller moons who've also earned names, plus many, many more small ones discovered more recently but still nameless. Jupiter the god started out as your basic nature deity, in charge of the weather, prone to hurling lightning bolts, stuff like that. But then there was a sort of bleed through from the Greek pantheon, and Jupiter soaked up some Zeus attributes. Then he was in charge of, well, everything. And finally, according to astrologers, Jupiter is the god of optimism, humor, and the belly.

One writer called that the most joyous jangle imaginable. That joyous jangle would be Jupiter, the bringer of jollity. Writers love that alliteration, don't they? The composer himself, Gustav Holst, described Jupiter as the bringer of jollity in the ordinary sense, the belly laughs, but also, quote, the more ceremonial kind of rejoicing associated with religious or national festivities. Jupiter, the bringer of jollity, from the planets, by Gustav Holst. Christian Reif led the Lakes Area Music Festival Orchestra at Gitche Zibbe Center for the Arts in Brainerd, Minnesota. Always interested in your thoughts on the music we share on our show? 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
0: When you were growing up, did you have younger siblings who kind of insinuated themselves into situations? Like they were afraid to miss out on whatever was going on, tagging along behind you, butting into conversations, just being a general nudge. From APM, American Public Media, this is Performance Today. I'm Valerie Kaler, youngest of six. Yep, it was me. I was the nudge. In this piece, Carl Nielsen gives voice to that pain-in-the-neck mischief maker with a snare drum, who interrupts and pesters and interjects its way into the clarinet solos in an uncomfortably familiar way. We'll hear Carl Nielsen's clarinet concerto later this hour. Clarinetist Martin Frost goes head-to-head with the mischievous snare drum later this hour. Right now, here he is with something a lot less snarky and a lot more lovesick. Oblivion by Astor Piazzolla. Richard Tognetti leads the Australian Chamber Orchestra with Martin Frost taking the achingly beautiful melody.

0: Astor Piazzolla's Oblivion. There are hundreds of versions out there featuring different instrumental lineups, clarinet and orchestra in the one we just heard, with Martin Frost and the Australian Chamber Orchestra led by Richard Tognetti. More Martin Frost is on the way this hour. From APM, American Public Media, this is Performance Today. I'm Valerie Kaler. I'm so glad you're here for today's musical adventures and discoveries. The great Austrian composer Franz Schubert was only 31 years old when he died. And yet he left us a tremendous body of work, 1,000 compositions or so. A few years ago, American pianist Jonathan Biss talked with us about how, as far as Schubert knew, he was pretty much writing music for a small circle of friends in Vienna in the 1820s. Most of his work during his life was unpublished, and a lot of it was never even played.
1: I think that Schubert, more than the other great composers, would be shocked to know that we're sitting here and playing his music, talking about it, feeling as strongly as we do about it. I feel so horribly sad for him when I think about how he never had the satisfaction of knowing what his music has brought to people. I mean, it's unbelievable to think that he never had the chance to know that that might happen.
0: And yet, here we are, nearly 200 years after the man's death, appreciating the depth of his emotional expression in music and his sheer inventiveness as a composer. Here's Jonathan Biss in concert at Spivey Hall in Morrow, Georgia, playing the opening movement of Schubert's Piano Sonata No. 19.

0: The Piano Sonata No. 19 by Franz Schubert. We heard the first movement from a concert at Spivey Hall at Clayton State University in Morrow, Georgia. Thanks to the Walter and Emily Spivey Foundation for making that recording available to us. The concert by American pianist and former P.T. Young artist in residence, Jonathan Biss. He was here as a P.T. Young artist way back in 2002. He's gone on to a stellar career, which includes quite a few albums. He told us that his Schubert album was a unique experience.
1: Of all of the records I've made, it was the most intense experience. I mean, I sort of was physically shaking at the end of it, I found. And I wasn't so much from the physical effort as just there's a kind of unbelievable intensity about this music. You know, there's just so much expressed in it.
0: American pianist Jonathan Biss on the music of Franz Schubert. You can hear his comments again and his playing, plus show archives, playlists, and so much more. It's all on the PT page at yourclassical.org. In a moment, following a train of thought. 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
0: In 2022, composer Kevin Lau took a 3-hour train ride from Toronto to London, Ontario. He dozed off and on, and when he was awake, he wrote down some musical ideas inspired by the feeling and the sound of the train. That became the piece we're about to hear, the String Quartet No. 5 by Kevin Lau, subtitled The Train to Improbable Places. You'll hear train sounds right at the beginning of the piece, and along the 8-minute journey, maybe some unexpected connections, a little quote from a piece by Mendelssohn, and ending with what the composer describes as a flash mob of Celtic fiddlers. Kevin Lau wrote this for the Viano Quartet. Let's hear it from a concert they gave in Tempe, Arizona. Music by Kevin Lau, his String Quartet No. 5, The Train to Improbable Places.

Canadian composer Kevin Lau wrote that a couple years ago, with the initial inspiration coming from a three-hour train ride, the String Quartet No. 5, subtitled The Train to Improbable Places. Kevin Lau wrote that for the Vienna Quartet and says he's grateful to that group. Quote, "They gave me license to write in a way that was childlike, virtuosic, and joyous." We even heard members of the quartet singing there at the end of the piece. The Vienna Quartet gave that concert in Tempe, Arizona, a performance that was part of the Hayden's Ferry Chamber Music Series.

0: In a moment, knock, knock. Who's there? Interrupting snare drum. Interrupting snare... 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
0: It's possible that Danish composer Carl Nielsen saw the snare drum as a vehicle for musical mayhem. In the opening section of his Symphony No. 5, Nielsen featured what you might call a belligerent snare drum, mindlessly hammering out a military rhythm, purposefully crossing the rhythm of the rest of the orchestra. And then Nielsen wrote this rather diabolical instruction for the snare drummer, who's supposed to improvise as if at all costs to stop the progress of the orchestra. There seems to be a similar battle in the clarinet concerto he wrote 4 years later. Although the work is a clear spotlight for the clarinet, that snare drum infiltrates the flow.

Over and over, the snare drum tries to interrupt the clarinet, almost threatening to take over. But unlike in Nielsen's Fifth Symphony, this snare drum is playful as well as belligerent. Like an obnoxious sibling needling for a disruption, rather than a full-blown enemy hell-bent on taking things down completely. Let's hear it. A clarinet concerto with a snarky snare drum by Carl Nielsen. Martin Frost playing solo clarinet, Paavo Järvi conducting the North German Radio Elbphilharmonie Orchestra.

In the 1920s, Danish composer Carl Nielsen intended to write 5 concertos, one for each member of the Copenhagen Wind Quintet. He was only able to finish 2 of those proposed 5, a flute concerto and that virtuosic clarinet concerto we just heard. Martin Frost played solo clarinet. Pavel Järvi led the North German Radio Elbphilharmonie Orchestra in concert in Hamburg, Germany. 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

David Lang based his mystery sonatas on the famous pieces by Heinrich Ignaz Franz von Bieber. However, instead of following the life of Jesus, each movement is based on the composer's own intimate and spiritual thoughts. Coming up this hour on Anytime Classical, we'll hear the Glory Movement, which the composer states, along with Joy and Sorrow, is one of the suite's central pieces. Stay tuned for this work and many more. I'm your host, Denise Finnegan-Hill.

Scherzo from Piano Trio No. 2 by Johannes Brahms, Leonidas Kavakos on violin, Yo-Yo Ma on cello, and Emmanuel Ax on piano.

Scherzo from Piano Trio No. 2 in C Major by Johannes Brahms. Music of living composer David Lang. We'll hear the movement Glory from his Mystery Sonatas, which is based on pieces by Heinrich Ignaz Franz Bieber. Although instead of following the life of Jesus, each movement in Lang's Mystery Sonatas is based on the composer's own intimate and spiritual thoughts. Here is violinist Augustin Heidelich

Augustin Hedelijk performed Glory from Mystery Sonatas by David Lang. Known for his perfectionist tendencies, Anton Bruckner continually revised his 9 symphonies even after they were published. We'll hear one movement from his symphony number 4, which was first composed in 1874, and then continually revised after. Here is just the 3rd movement, performed by Gewandhaus Orchester Leipzig under the direction of Andres Nelsons.

Movement number 3 from Symphony number 4 by Anton Bruckner. Andras Nelsons led Gewandhaus Orchestra Leipzig. This is Anytime Classical, a production of Classical Music Indie. 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Thanks so much for joining me today. I'm your host, Denise Finnegan-Hill.

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I'm your host, Denise Finnegan-Hill. Symphony in A Major by Ignaz Holzbauer next. Michi Geig leads the Orfeo Baroque Orchestra.

Music of Ignaz Holzbauer, that was Symphony in A Major. Michi Geig led L'Orfeo Baroque Orchestra. Violin Sonata No. 6 in A Major by Elizabeth Claude Jacquet de la Guerre. She was a Baroque-era composer, a child prodigy, and the first French woman to publish a book of harpsichord pieces, and also the first to compose an opera and have it performed. This is the final of her 6 violin sonatas, and we'll hear violinist Florence Malgour and Les Dominos.

Violin Sonata No. 6 in A Major by Elisabeth Claude Jacquet de la Guerre. Florence Milgor was on violin, joined by Les Dominos. Scherzo from Piano Trio No. 2 by Johannes Brahms. Leonidas Kavakos is on violin, Yo-Yo Ma on cello, and Emmanuel Axe on piano.

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1: If you appreciate music of the mid-18th century and want to know a little more about it, you're bound to come across the writings of Dr. Charles Burney. The English historian traveled through Europe in the 1770s, attending concerts and gathering information, which he later summarized in a 4-volume history of music. Unfortunately, the good doctor got a few things wrong regarding the composer whose music is coming up. Johann Joachim Kranz was much more prolific than Burney led his readers to believe. The composer furnished his flute-playing patron, Frederick the Great, with around 300 concertos, including the one you'll hear this hour. I'm Michael Toulouse. Stay with me.

Russian composer Anatoly Liadov came from a line of several professional musicians, including his stepfather, who was a conductor, so he surely felt the burden of high expectations. Yet he was kicked out of Rimsky-Korsakov's class because he wasn't doing the work. Ambitious orchestral projects also didn't appeal to Liadov. He stuck mostly to shorter pieces. Here's one of his works, the Polonaise.

Evgeny Svetlanov led the USSR Symphony Orchestra in that music of Anatoly Leonov. You heard his Polonaise. Béla Bartók dug into his back catalog in 1931 with a series of orchestral arrangements called the Hungarian Pictures. The pictures are all based on piano pieces he had composed around 20 years earlier for various collections. This sampling starts with Evening in the Village and Bear Dance, both of which come from his 10 easy pieces. They're followed by a melody from the Four Dirges, then A Bit Drunk, which is taken from the suite of three burlesques. Finally, there's the Swineherd's Dance, which Bartók originally included in the collection for children. Here are the Hungarian Pictures.

Pierre Boulez led the Chicago Symphony Orchestra in Béla Bartók's Hungarian Pictures. Still to come, the Concerto for Potsdam, music of Johann Joachim Kvantz. When you think of Northern Europe and the area known as the Low Countries, primarily the Netherlands and Belgium, yodeling might not be the first thing that comes to mind, but Mozart might have been thinking of something quite a bit like that as he visited The Hague with his father late in 1765. The second movement of this symphony in D major, which he likely wrote for a concert on that trip, features a melody with a wide leap that's reminiscent of a yodel. The finale of the three-movement work has a similar yodeling figure. Mozart also included a rustic feature for the lower instruments, a droning sound that may remind you of bagpipes. The Odense Symphony Orchestra performs his Symphony No. 4.

Tamás Vater led the Odense Symphony Orchestra in Mozart's Symphony No. 4. Josef Suk and Katarzyna Englichova perform music of Saint-Saëns.

The Swan from Carnival of the Animals by Camille Saint-Saëns, violinist Joseph Suk and harpist Katarzyna Englichova performed. There's music of Johann Joachim Kvanz still to come. Now, piano music of Judith Lang-Zeymont, who began touring with her sister as a professional duo piano team when she was in her early teens. The two of them performed on the radio, in concert, and with orchestras, playing both standard works and music written specifically for them. They were that good. As a composer, she began even earlier, at the age of 11, and was winning prizes by age 12. This is piano music of Judith Lang-Zeymont called Summer, Elizabeth Moak performs.

Elizabeth Moog performed Summer by Judith Lang Zamont. I'm Michael Toulouse. It's good to share this music with you. The name Pantaleon Hebenstreit doesn't come up much these days in classical music conversations, but things were clearly different back when Johann Joachim Kvantz was young. Hebenstreit was a hammered dulcimer player, one of several famous musicians in the Dresden Royal Orchestra, whom Kvantz raved about in his autobiography. Kvantz also praised flutist Pierre-Gabriel Bouffardin and went on to study with him. Those experiences influenced all the works for flute that Kvantz would write, including this concerto in D, James Galway as soloist.

Johann Joachim Franz's Concerto in D Major for Potsdam, James Galway the soloist with the Württemberg Chamber Orchestra. There's more information at classicalmusicindy.org. Russian composer Anatoly Liadov came from a line of several professional musicians, including his stepfather, who was a conductor, so he surely felt the burden of high expectations, yet he was kicked out of Rimsky-Korsakov's class because he wasn't doing the work. Ambitious orchestral projects also didn't appeal to Liadov. He stuck mostly to shorter pieces. Here's one of his works, the Polonaise.

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1: Coming up this hour on Anytime Classical, something new for number 4. Sullivan before Gilbert and a Veracruz dance party. I'm Kate Botello, and coming your way this hour, we'll hear music from Florence Price, her innovative Fantasie Negra No. 4. We'll hear music from The Enchanted Island by Arthur Sullivan and Huapango by Jose Pablo Moncayo, along with some music from Giuseppe Sammartini. Music's coming up in just a little bit. Stay right here. First up this hour, the Allegro from the Symphony No. 6 by Niels Wilhelm Gade, performed by Collegium Musicum.

The third movement, Allegro from the Symphony No. 6 by Niels Wilhelm Gada. This is Anytime Classical, a production of Classical Music Indie. I'm your host, Kate Botello, with a concerto for oboe in D major now by Giuseppe Sammartini. We'll hear this performed by I Musici, featuring one of the world's greatest oboists, the Swiss composer, conductor, pianist, and oboist Heinz Holliger.

Oboe legend Heinz Holliger performed with I Musici, performing the Concerto for Oboe in D Major by Giuseppe Sammartini. Now on Anytime Classical, the Fantasie Nagla No. 4 by Florence Price. She composed it in 1932 and revised it quite a bit in 1937. That's the version we're going to hear right now. Now, this differs from her Fantasie No. 1 in that it is not based on a hymn. That one is based on Sinner, Please Don't Let This Harvest Pass. But this one, she composed a brand new theme for. And then, in the second subject, she adds blues elements to it and then blends them together and then plays the whole thing in the style of, like, Chopin or Rachmaninoff. So this was a really innovative piece. We'll hear the Fantasie Nagla No. 4 in B minor, played by Samantha Egger.

Samantha Egga at the piano. That was the Fantasie Nègre No. 4 in B minor, composed in 1932, revised in 1937 by Florence Price. Up next, music of Igor Stravinsky. This is the Lullaby from the Firebird Ballet, performed by the Belgian Radio and Television Philharmonic of Brussels.

The Lullaby, The Berceuse, from The Firebird by Igor Stravinsky. Thank you for listening to Anytime Classical, a production of Classical Music Indie. You can write to any of us here anytime with one email to info@classicalmusicindie.org. I'm Kate Botello with music now from Sir Arthur Sullivan, and this is before he met Gilbert. This is an early work that he composed right after he graduated from the Leipzig Music Conservatory. And it was basically a little divertissement, a little fun ballet to be performed at the Royal Opera House at Covent Garden between acts of a Bellini opera. It was very well received and really helped to start Arthur Sullivan's reputation. We'll hear the RTE Concert Orchestra of Dublin, led by Andrew Penny.

Andrew Penny conducted the RTE Concert Orchestra of Dublin, performing an excerpt from The Enchanted Island, a ballet composed early in the career of Arthur Sullivan. Vamos a bailar. We are going to dance for the last part of this hour with music from José Pablo Moncayo. I like to joke that the title of this song also sounds like a sound effect. Huapango. Now, the huapango is like it sounds. It's a really lively dance based in the region of Veracruz in Mexico. Now, Moncayo had been the percussionist in the Symphony Orchestra of Mexico since its founding in 1932. So now it's 1941, and Carlos Chavez asked him to write something based on the music of Veracruz. So he chose three very popular songs in this huapango style and put them together into what we're going to hear right now. Here is the Bolívar Symphony Orchestra of Venezuela, conducted by Maximiliano Valdés.

0: Maximiano Valdez conducted the Bolivar Symphony Orchestra of Venezuela, performing Huapango, music from Veracruz by Jose Pablo Moncayo. This is Anytime Classical. I'm Kate Botello. Muchísimas gracias por escuchando conmigo. Thank you very much for listening with me.
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2: Despite all the work that goes into music, hours and hours in the practice room, the ultimate goal is simply to play. Let the imagination take flight. It was a lesson Claude Debussy never forgot. Well into his 40s, the celebrated French composer turned into a kleptomaniac, constantly sneaking back to the nursery to steal his young daughter's toys. Although he was not practicing, those moments away from the piano turned out to be just as fruitful. They inspired the music you'll hear this hour. I'm Michael Toulouse. Stay with me for the Children's Corner Suite.

Fittingly, this hour of music opens with a prelude, a preludi to be specific. It's music of Heino Kaski, his preludi number 1, performed here by the Helsinki Philharmonic. The conductor is Leif Segerstam.

Leif Segerstam led the Helsinki Philharmonic in the Preludi No. 1 of Kaski. You'll hear arrangements for recorder and string quartet of Polish folk music, still to come. And now it's music for piano and orchestra by Poland's great 19th century pianist, Frédéric Chopin, the Allegro de Concert.

Pianist Michael Ponti joining the Berlin Symphony Orchestra and conductor Volker Schmidt-Gertenbach in the Allegro de Concert, Concert Allegro by Frédéric Chopin. Some modern arrangements of traditional music next. There's an 18th century spin here. You'll hear the recorder, played by John Turner, in John Jeffrey Greer's settings of three Polish folk songs. Turner is joined by the Victoria String Quartet.

Cellist Ofra Harnoy and pianist Michael Duszek performed Après un rêve, After a Dream, by Gabriel Fauré. Claude Emma Debussy, the daughter of Claude Debussy, was the inspiration behind the music still to come this hour, the Children's Corner Suite. Lutenist Jakob Lindberg is soloist now with the Drottningholm Baroque Ensemble in the Concerto in D by Vivaldi.

The Concerto in D Major, Riom 93, music of Vivaldi, the Drottningholm Baroque Ensemble performed with soloist Jakob Lindberg. I'm Michael Toulouse, and I'm happy you could join me for this program of classical music. Claude Debussy became a father at age 43 when his daughter Claude Emma was born. He loved watching the child, whom he called Chouchou, as she played with her toys. The Children's Corner Suite was written in 1908 when Claude Emma was just 3. It celebrates some of the toys in her playroom. Jambo, the stuffed elephant, an oriental porcelain doll, and a rag doll named Gollywog among the inspirations here. The Philharmonia Orchestra performs The Children's Corner.

Jeffrey Simon led the Philharmonia Orchestra in the Children's Corner Suites by Claude Debussy. There is more information at classicalmusicindie.org. Fittingly, this hour of music opens with a prelude, a preludi, to be specific. It's music of Heino Kaski, his Preludi No. 1, performed here by the Helsinki Philharmonic. The conductor is Leif Segerstam.

0: Leif Segerstam led the Helsinki Philharmonic in the Prelude No. 1 of Kaski.
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0: With over 300 beaches, acres and acres of lush vegetation, and countless historic sites, Cornwall has got to be one of England's most scenic places. To call it idyllic would be trite, and to Sir Malcolm Arnold, it would also have been misleading. The English composer, who lived in Cornwall with his children and his second wife in the late 1960s, said, "There is nothing idyllic about writing music and bringing up a family." Arnold's home life was not always pleasant, but his work did provide a kind of refuge, a channel for his creative energy, enabling him to write the music coming up. Stay with me, Michael Toulouse, for the Cornish Dances. Samuel Coleridge Taylor's Fantasy Pieces for String Quartet premiered in 1895 when he was 20. Despite his young age, the music would win him the Leslie Alexander Prize for composition. We'll hear the final movement of the Fantasy Pieces, Dance.

Dance. That's the fifth of the series of fantasy pieces for string quartet by Samuel Coleridge Taylor. That recording by the Catalyst Quartet. Matthias Bamert leads the London Mozart players in this Symphony in D Major, music of François-Joseph Gosset.

Matthias Baumert led the London Mozart players in that symphony in D major by François-Joseph Gossec. Georg-Philipp Telemann was inspired by the technique of some musicians from Darmstadt, as he wrote the suite that's still to come. Stay with us. Danish composer Nancy Dahlberg is known for chamber music, especially her second string quartet, but she wrote a lot more than that. Her catalog includes roughly 40 songs, orchestral music, two other string quartets, and more, written between 1914 and 1935. Dahlberg's wealthy father wouldn't cover her tuition at the Royal Conservatory in Copenhagen, but he did hire important composers, including Johann Svensson and Carl Nielsen, to give her lessons. Dahlberg lived from 1881 to 1949. This is the Capriccio for Orchestra, written in 1918 by Dahlberg.

The Capriccio for Orchestra. Danish composer Nancy Dalberg wrote that music just around the end of World War I. The Danish Philharmonic Orchestra performed. Now Jener Jando performs a song without words. It's music by Tchaikovsky.

A Song Without Words by Tchaikovsky, pianist Yain Riando performed. The Queensland Symphony Orchestra performs music now of Sir Malcolm Arnold, The Cornish Dances.

Sir Malcolm Arnold's Cornish Dances. You heard the Queensland Symphony Orchestra, led by Andrew Penny. I'm Michael Toulouse, and I'm happy to have you along for this program. Helmut Müller-Bruhl leads the Cologne Chamber Orchestra now in the Darmstadt Overture, music of Telemann.

Georg Philipp Telemann's Darmstadt Overture, or Suite, in G minor, the Cologne Chamber Orchestra performed. There's more information about our music at classicalmusicindie.org. Samuel Coleridge Taylor's Fantasy Pieces for String Quartet premiered in 1895 when he was 20. Despite his young age, the music would win him the Leslie Alexander Prize for composition. We'll hear the final movement of the Fantasy Pieces, Dance.

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When thinking of Impressionism in music, French composers such as Claude Debussy or Maurice Ravel probably come to mind. There were American composers who experimented with Impressionism as well. A great example of American Impressionism is the tone poem Sea Drift, written by John Alden Carpenter in 1933. The work is inspired by a section of Walt Whitman's major poetic work, Leaves of Grass, called Sea Drift. We'll listen to this fine work of American Impressionism and many more later this hour here on Anytime Classical. I'm your host, Denise Finnegan Hill. A Toccata by Aram Khachaturian, performed by pianist Ruth Laredo.

Pianist Ruth Laredo performed a toccata by Aram Khachaturian on Anytime Classical, music of the American composer James P. Johnson, who once said, quote, "From listening to classical records in concerts, I would learn concert effects and build them into blues and rags. I'd make an abrupt change, like I heard Beethoven do in a sonata. Once I used Liszt's Rigoletto concert paraphrase as an introduction to a stomp," end quote. We'll hear Johnson's influence of jazz and classical music in this symphonic poem, Drums, which was originally composed for the 1932 show Harlem Hacha. Here is the Concordia Orchestra under the direction of Marin Alsop.

Symphonic poem Drums by American composer James P. Johnson, Marin Alsop led Concordia Orchestra. Music of an American impressionist now, John Alden Carpenter. This is a tone poem called Sea Drift, which he composed in 1933. The work was inspired by a section of Walt Whitman's major poetic work, Leaves of Grass, called Sea Drift. Here is Raymond Leopard leading the Indianapolis Symphony Orchestra.

Sea Drift, music of John Alden Carpenter, performed by the Indianapolis Symphony Orchestra, with Raymond Leopard conducting. Thank you for listening to Anytime Classical today. I'm your host, Denise Finnegan-Hill. Anytime Classical is a production of Classical Music Indie. 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

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I'm your host, Denise Finnegan-Hill. We have music of Johann Sebastian Bach next. This is arranged for two harps, the Largo movement from his Keyboard Concerto No. 5 in F minor. We'll hear Julia Shaw and Nora Boumanis.

Harpist Julia Shaw and Nora Boumanis performed an arrangement of the Largo Movement from Keyboard Concerto No. 5 by Johann Sebastian Bach, rounding off the hour with a cello concerto in C major by the Czech classical composer Josef Myslivicek. We'll hear cellist Ofer Harnoy and I Solisti Veniti under the direction of Claudio Simone.

Claudio Scavone led Yves Solisti Veniti, joined by cellist Ofra Harnoy in Cello Concerto in C Major by Josef Myslivicek. A Toccata by Aram Khachaturian, performed by pianist Ruth Laredo.

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1: Coming up this hour on Anytime Classical, a trip to a Sicilian movie house, a title that's not nearly as morbid as it sounds, and what's a figured bass? I'm Kate Botello, and coming up this hour on Anytime Classical, we'll hear music from Ennio Morricone and the Cinema Paradiso film score. We'll hear the Pavane for a Dead Princess by Maurice Ravel, and a J.S. Bach oboe sonata that's unusual because it doesn't have a figured bass. Music's coming right up. Stay right here. First up this hour, the Caprice No. 24 by Niccolò Paganini, played by violinist Stefan Milenkovic.

Stefan Milinkovic, violinist, performed the Caprice No. 24 by Niccolò Paganini. This is Anytime Classical, a production of Classical Music Indie, and I'm your host, Kate Botello, with music from Ennio Morricone and the 1988 film score to Cinema Paradiso, which is about a movie theater in a small town in Sicily and the friendship between a kid and an aging projectionist. We'll hear Henry Mancini conduct Henry Mancini's orchestra.

Henry Mancini conducted his own orchestra, performing music from the film score to the 1988 film Cinema Paradiso, music of Ennio Morricone. Up next, some piano music from Mozart. This is a rondo in A minor that he completed in Vienna on March the 11th, 1787. We'll hear this played by the Portuguese pianist Maria João Pires.

Maria Joao Pires at the piano. That was a rondo in A minor by Wolfgang Amadeus Mozart. This is Anytime Classical, and we are a production of Classical Music Indie. If you'd like to write to any of us here anytime, you can reach the whole staff with one email, info@classicalmusicindie.org. Right now we'll hear guitarist Berta Rojas and her rendition of Las Abejas, The Bees, by Agustín Barrios Mangoré.

Berta Rojas played Las Abejas, The Bees by Agustín Barrios Mangoré. Right now, some very famous music by Maurice Ravel that he composed when he was 24 years old and still studying composition under Gabriel Fauré. So this was not just the mature work of a master, even though it sounds like it. This is the Pavane for a Dead Princess that he composed originally for the piano in 1819 and orchestrated in 1910. And the title sounds so morbid, like it's supposed to be funeral music, right? Pavane for a Dead Princess. But really, he just means a princess from a long time ago. He says that this is a pavane that a little infanta or a little princess might have danced at a Spanish court. We'll hear the Chicago Symphony Orchestra perform the Pavane for a Dead Princess with Fritz Reiner at the podium.

Fritz Reiner conducted the Chicago Symphony Orchestra, pretty classic recording there, of the Pavane for a Dead Princess by Maurice Ravel. For our last piece of the hour, we'll hear a slightly unusual oboe sonata in B minor by J.S. Bach. And what makes it unusual is that it doesn't have a figured bass. Now, what is a figured bass? Well, that is a system that uses numbers to show the person playing the bass line what chords to play. If you've ever played campfire guitar or used a piano fake book, it'll tell you play this chord in G, play this one in C, play this one in D, and you know how to make those chords, and then you kind of come up with your own pattern. Well, it's sort of like that, but uses numbers. So most people playing a figured bass know what chords to play, and then they just kind of decide on their own how they're going to play them. The thing that makes this one unusual is that instead of using a figured bass, J.S. Bach wrote out the entire basso continuo part. So you should probably listen pretty carefully to what the harpsichord is doing, because you'll know that Bach wanted every single note in there on purpose. He wanted it just like that. Attilia Cremonesi will provide us with that basso continuo at the harpsichord, and our oboist will be Omar Zoboli.

0: Omar Zoboli, oboist, performing with Attilio Cremonesi at the harpsichord, the sonata for flute or oboe, in this instance, in B minor, composed in 1737 in Leipzig by J.S. Bach. This is Anytime Classical. I'm Kate Botello. Thanks for listening with me this hour.
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1: Coming up this hour on Anytime Classical, you gotta start somewhere, Schubert edition. An opera that was not a big hit at the time, but nowadays we feel a little differently. And a composer who could do double duty as a prima donna. I'm Kate Botello, and coming up this hour, we'll hear the trio in one movement by Franz Schubert that he composed when he was only 15 years old. We'll hear an overture and a suite from the opera Berenice by Handel. And we'll hear a sonata for violin and piano by Francesca Lebrun, who is very talented. All of that, plus an overture, scherzo, and finale by Robert Schumann to finish up the hour. Music's on its way. Stay right here. First up, the Romance for String Orchestra in C major by Jean Sibelius. We'll hear it played by Capella Istropolitana, directed by Adrian Leeper.

Adrian Lieber conducted Capella Istropolitana, the Romance for String Orchestra by Jean Sibelius. Thanks for listening to Anytime Classical, a production of Classical Music Indie. I'm Kate Botello, hey there, with music from Franz Schubert, composed in 1812 when he was only 15 years old. This is his first attempt at a piano trio, and he does it all in one movement in B-flat major, and it's very Mozart-y, let's say. We'll hear this played by Joseph Kalickstein at the piano. Jamie Laredo will be our violinist, and our cellist will be Sharon Robinson.

0: the trio in one movement, the very first try at that form, in B-flat major, composed by a then 15-year-old Franz Schubert.
1: Program notes can be a nice peek into what a composer was thinking or envisioning while writing, but what if they come to regret those descriptions? Gustav Mahler redacted some of his notes after the fact, thought they led the public astray. Mahler's Titan Symphony minus the program notes on the next performance today from 8 p.m.
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0: Up next this hour, music from George Frederick Handel. This is an overture and a suite from his opera, Berenice, that premiered in Covent Garden in 1737. It was about Berenice III, Queen of Egypt, the daughter of Ptolemy IX. Now, at the time, this opera was not a big hit, and actually he found this one particularly disappointing. But it was revived in modern times and is now performed regularly. In this recording, Kenneth Solito will conduct the Academy of St. Martin in the Fields.

Kenneth Salido conducted the Academy of St. Martin in the Fields, performing the overture and a suite from the opera Berenice by George Frederick Handel. Right now, we'll hear pianist Nguyen Nguyen at the piano, performing Très Vite, Very Quickly, by Germaine Taillefer.

très vite, very quickly, by Jamin Taifer. Thank you for listening to Anytime Classical. I'm your host, Kate Botello, and you can reach me anytime with an email. My email address is kbotello@classicalmusicindie.org. Up next, if you haven't met her yet, please be introduced to Francesca Lebrun. She was a well-known German soprano who was, for composers like Antonio Salieri, the go-to gal if you were going to write a really difficult soprano role. So on top of that already prodigious musical skill, she added composition and published 2 sets of sonatas, adding up to 12 in all. So we're going to hear her opus 1, number 6. So this is the last one out of her first set in D major, performed by violinist Dana Maiben and pianist Monica Jakuch.

0: Monica Jakuc at the piano, Dana Maibin, our violinist, with that sonata in D major by German soprano and composer Francesca Lebrun.
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0: For our final work this hour, music from Robert Schumann. That was not quite his Symphony No. 2. He started out thinking he might call it that and then decided, nope, it wasn't going to be a full symphony. But we do have three movements, an overture, scherzo, and finale. He composed this music in 1841 and revised it in 1845. We'll hear it played by the National Orchestral Association under the direction of John Barnett.

0: John Barnett conducted the National Orchestral Association, performing the overture, scherzo, and finale in E major, composed in 1841, revised in 1845 by Robert Schumann. Thanks again for listening with me this hour. I'm Kate Botello, and this is Anytime Classical.
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3: Coming up this hour on Anytime Classical, music dedicated to two very talented sisters who were students of very famous composers. A prolific Brazilian composer and a cute little thing. I'm Kate Botello, and coming your way this hour, we'll hear a sonata for the piano by Franz Joseph Haydn, dedicated to some very talented sisters. We'll hear a fast and slow samba by the Brazilian composer Radamés Nátaly, and a really cute little serenade by Antonio Salieri, all coming your way this hour. Stay right here. First up, a fun little thing from English composer of light music, Billy Mayerl. This is Leprechaun's Leap, played by Eric Parkin at the piano.

pianist Eric Parkin performed Leprechaun's Leap by Billy Mayerl. Hey there, I'm Kate Botello. Thanks for listening to Music With Me this hour. This is Anytime Classical. We're a production of Classical Music Indie. So right now, music from Franz Joseph Haydn. This is his Sonata for Piano in E-flat major, published in 1780. And it was dedicated to a couple of sisters, Mariana and Katarina, who were both reputedly excellent musicians, gifted pianists, and they had fantastic teachers, Haydn himself and Antonio Salieri. We'll hear Jenny Yando at the piano with this sonata in E-flat major.

0: Yeneyando at the piano. That was a sonata for piano in E flat major, published in 1780. Music of Franz Joseph Haydn.
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0: Thank you for listening to Anytime Classical with me, your host, Kate Botello. 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Up next, music from Felix Mendelssohn, completed on May the 5th, 1823, but not published until 1967. This is a string symphony, number 10, and performed by the Northern Chamber Orchestra, led by Nicholas Ward.

Nicholas Ward led the Northern Chamber Orchestra performing the String Symphony No. 10 by Felix Mendelssohn. Up next, some stately dance music from the early 1600s and composer Alfonso Ferrabosco the Younger. This is the Dove House Pavane, performed by the American Brass Quintet.

some early 1600s dance music, the Dovehouse Pavane by Alfonso Ferrabosco the Younger. Some Brazilian guitar music for you right now from a composer who blended the baion, which is a fast dance, and a ballad, which is a slower piece, into one samba. I'm talking about the really prolific Brazilian composer Radames Nathalie, responsible for many symphonies, string quartets, 26 concertos, and a whole lot of chamber music, including this baion and ballad samba we'll hear performed by Sharon Isman.

0: Guitarist Sharon Isbin performed the Bayon and Ballad Samba by Brazilian composer Radames Natali.
1: 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Mahler's Titan Symphony, minus the program notes, on the next performance today from 8 p.m.
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0: We'll have composer Antonio Salieri play us out this hour with a really adorable piece. This is the Picciola Serenata, which means little serenade. Usually serenades are just kind of soft and pretty melodic pieces, usually meant to be played outside. Because of that, they're often scored for wind instruments. And in this case, our cohort, Il Gruppo di Roma, will feature two oboes bringing the high voices, two French horns for the middle voices, and then the low voice provided by the bassoon. Here's Salieri's Picciola Serenata in B-flat major.

0: Il Gruppo di Roma performed the 1778 Picciola Serenata, that little serenade in B-flat major by Antonio Salieri. I'm Kate Botello, and this is Anytime Classical, and thank you for hanging out and listening to music with me this hour. Way more fun when you're here.
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1: The 20th century Brazilian composer Heitor Villa-Lobos has contributed many works to the guitar repertoire, although only one guitar concerto. The concerto was written in 1951 for the Spanish guitarist Andres Segovia. Conflicting accounts of the concerto's creation state it was either Villa-Lobos or Segovia who first wanted the work to have a cadenza and be called a concerto rather than a fantasia concertante. Regardless of the conflicting accounts of its creation, this remains a fine work that we'll listen to later this hour. I'm your host, Denise Finnegan-Hill, and you're listening to Anytime Classical. Nimrod from Enigma Variations by Sir Edward Elgar, performed here by Washington Saxophone Quartet.

Washington Saxophone Quartet performed the famous movement Nimrod from Enigma Variations by Sir Edward Elgar. Symphony No. 38 in F major by Michael Haydn. Johannes Goritzky leads Deutsche Kammerakademie Neuss.

Johannes Gorycki led Deutsche Kammerakademie in Symphony No. 38 in F major by Michael Haydn. In Oboe Sonata next, by the contemporary Czech composer Peter Abin, we'll hear oboist Alex Klein and pianist Philip Busch.

That was an oboe sonata by the Czech composer Petr Abin. Alex Klein was on oboe, and Philip Bush at the piano. Here on Anytime Classical, I'm your host, Denise Finnegan-Hill. And I hope you're enjoying the selection so far on Anytime Classical, a production of Classical Music Indie. 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

Some piano music of Frédéric Chopin next. This is Waltz number 7 in C sharp minor, his opus 64, performed by pianist Rudolf Buchbinder.

Rudolph Buchbinder was at the piano and music of Frédéric Chopin. That was Waltz No. 7 in C-sharp minor. A guitar concerto now by Heitor Villa-Lobos. This is actually the only guitar concerto he wrote, despite writing many other works for the guitar. This was composed in 1951 for the Spanish guitarist Andres Segovia. And conflicting accounts of the concerto's creation state that either Villa-Lobos or Segovia was the one that first wanted the work to have a cadenza and be called a concerto rather than a fantasia concertante. Here now is the English Chamber Orchestra with conductor Daniel Barenboim and guitar soloist John Williams.

0: The only guitar concerto of Brazilian composer Heitor Villa-Lobos. We heard guitarist John Williams and the English Chamber Orchestra under the direction of Daniel Barenboim.
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David Lang based his mystery sonatas on the famous pieces by Heinrich Ignaz Franz von Bieber. However, instead of following the life of Jesus, each movement is based on the composer's own intimate and spiritual thoughts. Coming up this hour on Anytime Classical, we'll hear the Glory Movement, which the composer states, along with Joy and Sorrow, is one of the suite's central pieces. Stay tuned for this work and many more. I'm your host, Denise Finnegan-Hill.

Scherzo from Piano Trio No. 2 by Johannes Brahms, Leonidas Kavakosis on violin, Yo-Yo Ma on cello, and Emmanuel Ax on piano.

Scherzo from Piano Trio No. 2 in C Major by Johannes Brahms. Music of living composer David Lang. We'll hear the movement Glory from his Mystery Sonatas, which is based on pieces by Heinrich Ignaz Franz Bieber. Although instead of following the life of Jesus, each movement in Lang's Mystery Sonatas is based on the composer's own intimate and spiritual thoughts. Here is violinist Augustin Heidelich.

Augustin Hadelijk performed Glory from Mystery Sonatas by David Lang. Known for his perfectionist tendencies, Anton Bruckner continually revised his 9 symphonies even after they were published. We'll hear one movement from his symphony number 4, which was first composed in 1874, and then continually revised after. Here is just the 3rd movement, performed by Gewandhaus Orchester Leipzig under the direction of Andres Nelsons.

Movement number 3 from Symphony number 4 by Anton Bruckner. Andras Nelsons led Gewandhaus Orchestra Leipzig. This is Anytime Classical, a production of Classical Music Indie. 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Thanks so much for joining me today. I'm your host, Denise Finnegan-Hill.

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I'm your host, Denise Finnegan-Hill. Symphony in A Major by Ignaz Holzbauer next. Michi Geig leads the Orfeo Baroque Orchestra.

Music of Ignaz Holzbauer, that was Symphony in A Major. Michi Geig led L'Orfeo Baroque Orchestra. Violin Sonata No. 6 in A Major by Elizabeth Claude Jacquet de la Guerre. She was a Baroque era composer, a child prodigy, and the first French woman to publish a book of harpsichord pieces, and also the first to compose an opera and have it performed. This is the final of her 6 violin sonatas, and we'll hear violinist Florence Malgour and Les Dominos.

0: Violin Sonata No. 6 in A Major by Lisbeth Claude Jacquet de la Guerre. Florence Milgore was on violin, joined by Les Dominos.
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2: 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Gustav Mahler redacted some of his notes after the fact, thought they led the public astray. Mahler's

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1: Several composers, including Johannes Brahms and Wolfgang Amadeus Mozart, wrote remarkable works for the clarinet shortly before their deaths, leaving the joke that the instrument is the black stick of death. Another such composer was Camille Saint-Saëns, who wrote his clarinet sonata in 1921, the same year he died. This followed his oboe sonata and just predates his bassoon sonata, all of which were works that were part of his efforts to expand solo repertoire for these three woodwind instruments. The clarinet sonata opens with a soothing motive that gradually grows in strength, creating a highly expressive and beautiful piece of the clarinet repertoire. 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Stay tuned for this work of Saint-Saëns and much more to come this hour. I'm your host, Denise Finnegan Hill. The Lark, an arrangement of a song by Glinka, composed by Mili Balakirev. We'll hear pianist Y. Beckman Shishirbina.

Pianist Y. Beckman Shcherbina performed The Lark by Vili Balakirev. We'll listen to the opening of an opera called The Young Henry, a light opera by Nicolas Mihul. The work begins with a hunt, and the scene is enhanced by a large detachment of horns, which at the end represent dogs devouring the prey. Here is Young Henry's Hunt, performed by the Gulbenkian Foundation Orchestra under the direction of Michel Sverzhensky.

Young Henry's Hunt by Nicholas Meul. Michel Stravinsky led the Gulbenkian Foundation Orchestra. Concerto Grosso in F Major by George Frideric Handel. Janos Rolla leads the Liszt Chamber Orchestra Budapest.

Music of George Frideric Handel, that was Concerto Grosso in F Major. Janos Rolla led the Liszt Chamber Orchestra Budapest. You're tuning in to Anytime Classical, a production of Classical Music Indie. I'm your host, Denise Finnegan-Hill. We have more great music to come. Thank you so much for joining me today.

This is Anytime Classical. I'm your host, Denise Finnegan-Hill. Music of the French composer Germaine Taillefer now, called Bretagne, performed here by pianist Christina Arriagno.

Britannia, musica of Germaine Taillefer. We heard the pianist Christina Arriagno. One of the final works composed by Camille Saint-Saëns was his Sonata for Clarinet and Piano. He is not the only one to compose a work for solo clarinet shortly before his death. Others include Johannes Brahms and Wolfgang Amadeus Mozart, leading to the joke of the instrument being the Black Stick of Death. The work opens with a soothing motive that gradually grows in strength, creating a highly expressive and wonderful piece of the clarinet repertoire. Here is clarinetist Emma Johnson and pianist Gordon Beck.

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1: The Lark, an arrangement of a song by Glinka, composed by Mili Balakirev. We'll hear pianist Y. Beckman Shishirbina.

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1: From APM, American Public Media, this is Performance Today. I'm Valerie Kaler. There have been 17 Van Cliburn International Piano Competitions so far. Each one starts with around 30 pianists, whittled down to 6 finalists. Each Cliburn competition ends up showcasing over 300 pieces of music. That means in its history, more than 5,100 pieces have been played. And this piece? Well, it's shown up a total of 4 times, less than a tenth of 1%. But it showed up in the most recent Van Cliburn when pianist Vitaly Starikov made this unique and deliberate choice. We'll hear him play Robert Schumann's Symphonic Etudes from the Cliburn competition ahead this hour. Here's something from another pianist, Joanne Polk, a tireless champion of music written by women. In fact, that's more or less what launched her career. Her bio says she was catapulted into the public eye with the recordings of the complete piano works of American composer Amy Beach. Let's sample from Joanne Polk's second volume of Amy Beach.

Pianist Joanne Polk playing The Gracious Prince by Amy Beach. From APM, American Public Media, this is Performance Today. I'm Valerie Kaler. Glad to have you along for today's musical adventures and discoveries. Every now and again, I think back to the early years of the COVID-19 pandemic, when the majority of folks were completely isolated from others, only seeing one or two people regularly. That sudden absence of human contact is something we all carried and continue to carry. Like so many of us, composer Vivian Fung felt extremely isolated and lonely during the pandemic. And then in 2022, in quite the opposite of social distancing, her young son marched in the massive San Francisco Lunar New Year parade. Fung felt overjoyed and deeply moved by the communal experience of that parade. And she wanted to capture the dual experience of moving from solitude to togetherness in music. Let's take this journey from isolation to community. Michelle Merrill conducts Rocco in the world premiere performance of Parade by Vivian Fung.

A journey from isolation to togetherness. It's a piece called Parade by Vivian Fong. That was the world premiere performance from a concert in Houston, Texas. Michelle Merrill conducted the ensemble Rocco at St. John the Divine Church. Vivian Fong describes that piece as beginning in a dreamlike haze, drawing on a musical quote from Hildegard von Bingen. Fong begins her piece with a quote from Hildegard. From this dreamlike state, the parade slowly emerges, a bit chaotic as different groups find their groove together. And then the parade turns into a total dance party, leading to a triumphant climax. Fong was inspired to write Parade after she attended the San Francisco Lunar New Year Parade in 2022. She felt overwhelming joy and community at that parade, a healing experience after the deep isolation and loneliness of the pandemic.

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3: 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I'm Kate Botello. 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
0: Pianist Vitaly Starikov was born and raised in Yekaterinburg, Russia. When he was 3 years old, he started singing in a local children's choir and then enrolled in a music school to play piano just a few years later. By the age of 14, he knew he would devote his life to music. He earned degrees at the Tchaikovsky Conservatory in Moscow and is currently pursuing an artist diploma at the Yale School of Music. Oh, and he's also winning medals. Left Fort Worth, Texas, with a silver one a while back. He just squeaked in under the maximum age limit at last year's Van Cliburn competition, open to pianists age 18 to 30. He turned 30 in May of 2025, just a couple weeks before the competition began. Here's a piece he played in the quarterfinals, Robert Schumann's Symphonic Etudes, played by Vitaly Starikov at the Van Cliburn Concert Hall in Fort Worth, Texas.

0: Pianist Vitali Starikov's performance of Robert Schumann's Symphonic Etudes from the quarterfinal round of the 2025 Van Cliburn International Piano Competition. Oftentimes, performers in high-stakes events like the Cliburn will choose competition-safe crowd pleasers. But Vitali Starikov forged his own path. In each round, he built programs that featured what might be considered riskier fare. Case in point, Schumann's Symphonic Etudes. Played during the competition rounds a total of 4 times in the entire history of the Van Cliburn. It's a piece that's kind of hard to pin down. Part cycle of variations, part wildly difficult etude book. And in terms of interpretation, it's almost a blank canvas, which means jurors may disagree vehemently about just how it should sound. But Starikov follows his own star. He says, "For me, true art is possible only when it is created with conscience and authenticity. I'm inspired by those who remain true to themselves, whether through their actions, teaching, or performances. Their ability to channel their values into their art motivates me to do the same, making music in honest, meaningful ways and connected to the essence of who I am." He went on to win the silver medal, by the way. That award came with a cash prize of $50,000, artist management for 3 years, and a recording contract. Vitali Starikov is currently earning his artist diploma at the Yale School of Music and lined up with great concert engagements around the U.S. Looking forward to hearing lots more from Vitali Starikov in the near future. In a moment, a composer you might not know that you know. You're listening to Performance Today from APM.
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0: Composer Lalo Schifrin was born in Argentina in 1932. He grew up in a musical home immersed in classical music. And when he was a boy and heard jazz recordings by Louis Armstrong, Fats Waller, Charlie Parker, and Dizzy Gillespie, he described it as a religious conversion. But as a high schooler, Schifrin's access to jazz was cut off. In the late 1940s, Argentina banned the import of American jazz records into the country. Schifrin had no intention of accepting that situation. He became friends with a merchant marine and paid him to smuggle in records. Even in the heat of summer, Schifrin would put on an overcoat and hide his contraband. More about the late, great Lalo Schifrin after we hear one of his many compositions. This is Tango a Borges from a collection called Letters from Argentina.

Tango a Borges. Composer Lalo Schifrin named that tango after an Argentine author he greatly admired, Jorge Luis Borges. That's from Schifrin's larger work called Letters from Argentina.

0: 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I'm Valerie Kaler. 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
0: Guess when this string quartet was published? Would you be surprised if I told you 1986? Well, I was surprised to learn that. It was published in the 80s, but it was written 150 years earlier. This string quartet by Fanny Mendelssohn was just one of many, of too many, of her hundreds of compositions that never made it to the publisher. Wasn't proper for a woman of her social class of that era to even perform in public, let alone put her name on a printed composition. From APM American Public Media, this is Performance Today. I'm Valerie Kaler. On the way this hour, unsilencing the voice of Fanny Mendelssohn.
4: This is the Composer's Datebook for June 18th. I'm John Burge. Okay, violin soloists have it easy. There are thousands of violin concertos they can choose from, starting in the Baroque era of Bach and Vivaldi, and continuing right up to the present day, with new violin concertos available from composers from John Adams to Ellen Tafes Willock. But oboe concertos? Not so much. Oh, there are some very fine oboe concertos out there, but they just aren't being written as often as new works for the violin or piano, it seems. But on today's date in 2010, a welcome new oboe concerto by the contemporary Russian composer Rodion Chedrin received its premiere at the Concertgebouw in Amsterdam. In describing his new work, Chedrin wrote, "It was my intention to give expression to the entire palette of the tonal and technical qualities of this wonderful instrument. In my score, there are, however, two further essential actors: the English horn, which permanently imitates or answers the solo instrument, and the orchestra itself." Now, Rodion Chedrin knows a thing or two about writing concertos, and has written quite a few, for trumpet, cello, and viola, 6 piano concertos, as well as 5 showpiece concertos for orchestra.

Composer's Datebook is produced by APM, American Public Media, in conjunction with the American Composers Forum, reminding you that all music was once new.

That Fanny Mendelssohn String Quartet just 5 minutes ahead. Here's a little appetizer in the meantime. Pianist Heather Schmidt plays the Andante from Fanny Mendelssohn's Sonata in C Minor.

Heather Schmidt in that recording of Fanny Mendelssohn's Sonata in C minor. We heard the second movement, Andante con moto. More from Fanny M in just a sec. From APM, American Public Media, this is Performance Today, taking you to concerts around the world. I'm Valerie Kaler. I am always intrigued by a themed concert. All dances, or all inspired by flowers, or by Shakespeare, or food, or royalty, or children. I love seeing how different composers reflect a chosen theme. Some folks at Summerfest La Jolla put together a program on the theme of unsilenced voices. Now, I appreciate that they didn't call it silenced voices, but really leaned into the fact that the impetus for each choice was to amplify, to unsilence. In the case of Fanny Mendelssohn, there were a few things that muffled her voice. For starters, the expectations of society in 19th century Europe. It was wonderful if a woman could play an instrument beautifully, but she should not do it in public. That's for men, obviously. And as for composing music, well, I guess she could do it, but getting those manuscripts published? Unseemly for a lady of her station. So many of her 460-some works were either never published or only passed around between friends or published under her brother's name. And that brings us to what might have been Fanny Mendelssohn's biggest challenge, living in the shadow of her very successful brother, Felix. She wrote this absolutely splendid string quartet in 1834. Guess when it was published? 1986. Here's that quartet by Fanny Mendelssohn from a performance at the Baker Baum Concert Hall in La Jolla, California, a concert from Summerfest La Jolla.

0: Violinists Augustine Hadelich and Andrew Wan, violist Matthew Lippmann, and cellist Julie Albers. They played Fanny Mendelssohn's string quartet in E-flat major, written in 1834, but not published until a century and a half later, in 1986. That concert at the Baker Baum Concert Hall inside the Conrad Prebys Performing Arts Center was part of a Summerfest La Jolla concert called Unsilenced Voices. The program said, quote, "Whether silenced by political oppression, the horrors of war, or societal and ideological imperatives, the composers on this program managed to create lyrical and hopeful works in the most challenging or horrific of circumstances." Thanks to our friends at La Jolla Music Society for sharing that recording with us. And kudos to all the musicians and arts organizations out there who are making a point of uncovering, rediscovering, unsilencing. In a moment, making it up as you go. 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
1: Venezuelan pianist, composer, and 2023 PT Classical Woman of the Year, Gabriela Montero, has a very robust presence on YouTube. One of her playlists is a series of video albums, all tagged Take One. Each video is an unedited improvisation session, anywhere from 30 minutes to an hour long. Her sixth and latest is Take One, Something Jazzy, Something Blue. Before that, a pair of Take One albums recorded in PJs called In Pajamas. Her third was called Take One, 20 Reflections on the Americas. Here's a sample from that album. Gabriela Montero plays an improvisation for the left hand.

An improvisation for Left Hand Alone from pianist Gabriela Montero. Several years ago, a group of neurologists hooked her up to an MRI to watch her brain activity while she played the piano. Turns out that while she's improvising, the visual part of her brain just lights up. Let's hear her light it up one more time. A performance from the Gstaad Menuhin Festival in Gstaad, Switzerland. Gabriela Montero improvising on a tune by Swiss composer Ferdinand Huber.

0: Look at for Berg und Tal, or look from mountain and valley, a Swiss-German folk song depicting the end of day in the Alps, shadows lengthening over meadows, and the last rays of the sinking sun glowing red on the glaciers. Swiss composer Ferdinand Huber wrote a setting, and pianist composer Gabriella Montero played her own improvisation on the tune. That was her encore after playing her own Latin concerto with the Gestalt Festival Orchestra in Gestalt, Switzerland, the foothills of the southwestern part of the Swiss Alps. In a moment, Mahler removes some notes, but not the ones you think. 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
0: Revision, or killing your darlings, is all part of the writing process. It can be especially hard to determine when to show your thoughts to your audience and when to let them form their own conclusions. Gustav Mahler spent many years writing and revising his Symphony No. 1. That included working on his movement titles and extensive program notes. His friends encouraged him to say something to guide the audience. The more challenging the movement, the more detailed he made his program notes. And as he revised the music, the notes had to be reworked as well. Package deal. After several years and a few performances of different versions of the symphony, Mahler redacted the programmatic descriptions and most of the descriptive titles. Mahler told a friend that it wasn't fair to share them with the audience because they were inadequate, and that he believed the public had been misled by his notes. So now, this opening movement is not about spring awakening from a long winter sleep. Instead, it's officially titled Slowly, Dragging, Very Restrained Throughout. What you gather from the offstage trumpet calls, the clarinet singing like a cuckoo, and the sprightly tune that emerges is now totally up to your analysis. Let's hear it from a concert in Katowice, Poland. Conductor Marin Alsop leading the Polish National Radio Symphony Orchestra in the opening movement of the Symphony No. 1, The Titan, by Gustav Mahler.

0: The opening movement of the Symphony No. 1, the Titan Symphony by Gustav Mahler. Marin Alsop led the Polish National Radio Symphony Orchestra in concert in Katowice, Poland.
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Burlesque is an early work of the tone poem king, Richard Strauss. It was originally written in 1885 when Strauss was only 21 years old, and later revised for the pianist Eugène de Albert, who premiered it in 1890. At first, Strauss wasn't sure about the work, likely due to criticism from conductor Hans von Bülow. However, by the end of his life, Strauss considered it one of his favorite works, and programmed it on his last concert in London with the Philharmonia Orchestra in 1947. This work and more coming up on Anytime Classical. I'm your host, Denise Finnegan-Hill,

The Sellers Engineering Band, with Philip McCann conducting, performed excerpts from Capriccio Espagnol by Nikolai Rimsky-Korsakov here on Anytime Classical. Part 6 from Mensa Sonora by the Baroque composer Heinrich Ignaz Franz Bieber. Gary Clark leads Baroque Band.

Gary Clark led Baroque Band in Part 6 from Mensa Sonora by Heinrich Ignaz Franz Bieber. A fantasy on themes from Verdi's Rigoletto is next. This is composed by Franz Doppler and was written in 1851 when the opera was just a few seasons old. Here is a recording of flutist Robert Aitken and Per Oyn with Georg Henning Bratton at the piano.

Fantasy on Verdi's Rigoletto by Franz Doppler. We heard the flutist Robert Aitken and Per Ehn, and pianist Gjør Henning Bretten. Here on Anytime Classical, I'm your host, Denise Finnegan-Hill. I hope you're enjoying the selection so far on Anytime Classical, a production of Classical Music Indie. 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I'm your host, Denise Finnegan-Hill. Thank you for joining me today.

Next up is an improvisation by Gabriela Montero, who is an award-winning composer and pianist from Venezuela.

Improvisation number 2, written and performed by Gabriela Montero. Early music of Richard Strauss next, written when he was only 21 years old, and then later revised. This is Burlesque. At first, he wasn't sure about the work because of criticism from conductor Hans von Bülow, but by the end of his life, he considered it one of his most favorite works. Here's a recording of the Southwest Radio Symphony Orchestra Baden, with conductor Zoltán Peskó and piano soloist Nelson Frera.

With over 300 beaches, acres and acres of lush vegetation, and countless historic sites, Cornwall has got to be one of England's most scenic places. To call it idyllic would be trite, and to Sir Malcolm Arnold, it would also have been misleading. The English composer, who lived in Cornwall with his children and his second wife in the late 1960s, said, "There is nothing idyllic about writing music and bringing up a family." Arnold's home life was not always pleasant, but his work did provide a kind of refuge, a channel for his creative energy, enabling him to write the music coming up. Stay with me, Michael Toulouse, for the Cornish Dances. Samuel Coleridge Taylor's Fantasy Pieces for String Quartet premiered in 1895 when he was 20. Despite his young age, the music would win him the Leslie Alexander Prize for composition. We'll hear the final movement of the Fantasy Pieces, Dance.

Dance, that's the fifth of the series of fantasy pieces for string quartet by Samuel Coleridge Taylor, that recording by the Catalyst Quartet. Matthias Bamert leads the London Mozart players in this Symphony in D Major, music of François-Joseph Gossec.

Matthias Baumert led the London Mozart players in that symphony in D major by François-Joseph Gossec. Georg Philipp Telemann was inspired by the technique of some musicians from Darmstadt as he wrote the suite that's still to come. Stay with us. Danish composer Nancy Dahlberg is known for chamber music, especially her second string quartet, but she wrote a lot more than that. Her catalog includes roughly 40 songs, orchestral music, two other string quartets, and more, written between 1914 and 1935. Dahlberg's wealthy father wouldn't cover her tuition at the Royal Conservatory in Copenhagen, but he did hire important composers, including Johann Svensson and Carl Nielsen, to give her lessons. Dahlberg lived from 1881 to 1949. This is the Capriccio for orchestra, written in 1918 by Dahlberg.

The Capriccio for Orchestra. Danish composer Nancy Dalberg wrote that music just around the end of World War I. The Danish Philharmonic Orchestra performed. Now Jener Jando performs a song without words. It's music by Tchaikovsky.

A Song Without Words by Tchaikovsky, pianist Yane Ryondo performed. The Queensland Symphony Orchestra performs music now of Sir Malcolm Arnold, The Cornish Dances.

Sir Malcolm Arnold's Cornish Dances. You heard the Queensland Symphony Orchestra, led by Andrew Penny. I'm Michael Toulouse, and I'm happy to have you along for this program. Helmut Müller-Bruhl leads the Cologne Chamber Orchestra now in the Darmstadt Overture, music of Telemann.

0: Georg Philipp Telemann's Darmstadt Overture, or Suite, in G minor, the Cologne Chamber Orchestra performed. There's more information about our music at classicalmusicindie.org.
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0: Samuel Coleridge Taylor's fantasy pieces for string quartet premiered in 1895 when he was 20. Despite his young age, the music would win him the Leslie Alexander Prize for composition. We'll hear the final movement of the fantasy pieces, Dance.

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Russian composer Anatoly Leonov came from a line of several professional musicians, including his stepfather, who was a conductor, so he surely felt the burden of high expectations. Yet he was kicked out of Rimsky-Korsakov's class because he wasn't doing the work. Ambitious orchestral projects also didn't appeal to Leonov. He stuck mostly to shorter pieces. Here's one of his works, the Polonaise.

Evgeny Svetlanov led the USSR Symphony Orchestra in that music of Anatoly Leonov. You heard his Polonaise. Béla Bartók dug into his back catalog in 1931 with a series of orchestral arrangements called the Hungarian Pictures. The pictures are all based on piano pieces he had composed around 20 years earlier for various collections. This sampling starts with Evening in the Village and Bear Dance, both of which come from his 10 easy pieces. They're followed by a melody from the Four Dirges, then A Bit Drunk, which is taken from the Suite of Three Burlesques. Finally, there's the Swineherd's Dance, which Bartók originally included in the collection for children. Here are the Hungarian Pictures.

0: Pierre Boulez led the Chicago Symphony Orchestra in Béla Bartók's Hungarian Pictures. Still to come, the Concerto for Potsdam, music of Johann Joachim Kvantz.
1: 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Mahler's Titan Symphony, minus the program notes, on the next performance today from 8 p.m.
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0: When you think of Northern Europe and the area known as the Low Countries, primarily the Netherlands and Belgium, yodeling might not be the first thing that comes to mind, but Mozart might have been thinking of something quite a bit like that as he visited The Hague with his father late in 1765. The second movement of this symphony in D major, which he likely wrote for a concert on that trip, features a melody with a wide leap that's reminiscent of a yodel. The finale of the three-movement work has a similar yodeling figure. Mozart also included a rustic feature for the lower instruments, a droning sound that may remind you of bagpipes. The Odense Symphony Orchestra performs his Symphony No. 4.

Tamashvater led the Odense Symphony Orchestra in Mozart's Symphony No. 4. Josef Suk and Katarzyna Englichova perform music of Saint-Saëns.

The Swan from Carnival of the Animals by Camille Saint-Saëns, violinist Josef Suk and harpist Katarzyna Englichova performed. There's music of Johann Joachim Kvanz still to come. Now, piano music of Judith Lang-Zeymont, who began touring with her sister as a professional duo piano team when she was in her early teens. The two of them performed on the radio, in concert, and with orchestras, playing both standard works and music written specifically for them. They were that good. As a composer, she began even earlier, at the age of 11, and was winning prizes by age 12. This is piano music of Judith Lang-Zeymont called Summer, Elizabeth Moak performs.

0: Hello, I'm Michael Barone, host of Pipe Dreams. For more than four decades, we've been sharing moments of beauty and discovery together through music of the pipe organ, drawing inspiration from traditions age-old from around the world. 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The process is very simple and we'll guide you through it. And I thank you for making this journey possible.
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2: I'm Michael Toulouse. It's good to share this music with you. The name Pantaleon Hebenstreit doesn't come up much these days in classical music conversations, but things were clearly different back when Johann Joachim Kvantz was young. Hebenstreit was a hammered dulcimer player, one of several famous musicians in the Dresden Royal Orchestra, whom Kvantz raved about in his autobiography. Kvantz also praised flutist Pierre-Gabriel Bouffardin and went on to study with him. Those experiences influenced all the works for flute that Kvantz would write, including this concerto in D, James Galway as soloist.

0: Johann Joachim Franz's Concerto in D Major for Potsdam, James Galway the soloist with the Württemberg Chamber Orchestra. 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
0: Despite all the work that goes into music, hours and hours in the practice room, the ultimate goal is simply to play. Let the imagination take flight. It was a lesson Claude Debussy never forgot. Well into his 40s, the celebrated French composer turned into a kleptomaniac, constantly sneaking back to the nursery to steal his young daughter's toys. Although he was not practicing, those moments away from the piano turned out to be just as fruitful. They inspired the music you'll hear this hour. I'm Michael Toulouse. Stay with me for the Children's Corner Suite.

Leif Segerstam led the Helsinki Philharmonic in the Prelude No. 1 of Kaski. You'll hear arrangements for recorder and string quartet of Polish folk music, still to come. And now it's music for piano and orchestra by Poland's great 19th century pianist, Frédéric Chopin, the Allegro de Concert.

0: Pianist Michael Ponti joining the Berlin Symphony Orchestra and conductor Volker Schmidt-Gertenbach in the Allegro du Concert, Concert Allegro by Frédéric Chopin.
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0: Some modern arrangements of traditional music next. There's an 18th century spin here. You'll hear the recorder, played by John Turner, in John Jeffrey Greer's settings of three Polish folk songs. Turner is joined by the Victoria String Quartet.

Cellist Ofra Harnoy and pianist Michael Duszek performed Après un rêve, After a Dream, by Gabriel Fauré. Claude Emma Debussy, the daughter of Claude Debussy, was the inspiration behind the music still to come this hour, the Children's Corner Suite. Lutenist Jakob Lindberg is soloist now with the Drottningholm Baroque Ensemble in the Concerto in D by Vivaldi.

0: The Concerto in D Major, Riom 93, music of Vivaldi, the Drottningholm Baroque Ensemble performed with soloist Jakob Lindberg.
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0: I'm Michael Toulouse, and I'm happy you could join me for this program of classical music. Claude Debussy became a father at age 43 when his daughter Claude Emma was born. He loved watching the child, whom he called Chouchou, as she played with her toys. The Children's Corner Suite was written in 1908 when Claude Emma was just 3. It celebrates some of the toys in her playroom. Jambo, the stuffed elephant, an oriental porcelain doll, and a rag doll named Gollywog among the inspirations here. The Philharmonia Orchestra performs The Children's Corner.

0: Jeffrey Simon led the Philharmonia Orchestra in the Children's Corner Suite by Claude Debussy. There's more information at classicalmusicindie.org.
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4: Coming up this hour on Anytime Classical, music dedicated to two very talented sisters who were students of very famous composers. A prolific Brazilian composer and a cute little thing. I'm Kate Botello, and coming your way this hour, we'll hear a sonata for the piano by Franz Joseph Haydn, dedicated to some very talented sisters. We'll hear a fast and slow samba by the Brazilian composer Radamés Nátaly, and a really cute little serenade by Antonio Salieri, all coming your way this hour. Stay right here. First up, a fun little thing from English composer of light music, Billy Mayerl. This is Leprechaun's Leap, played by Eric Parkin at the piano.

pianist Eric Parkin performed Leprechaun's Leap by Billy Mayer. Hey there, I'm Kate Botello. Thanks for listening to Music With Me this hour. This is Anytime Classical. We're a production of Classical Music Indie. So right now, music from Franz Joseph Haydn. This is his Sonata for Piano in E-flat major, published in 1780. And it was dedicated to a couple of sisters, Mariana and Katarina, who were both reputedly excellent musicians, gifted pianists, and they had fantastic teachers, Haydn himself and Antonio Salieri. We'll hear Yena Yando at the piano with this sonata in E-flat major.

Yendo at the piano. That was a sonata for piano in E flat major, published in 1780. Music of Franz Joseph Haydn. Thank you for listening to Anytime Classical with me, your host, Kate Botello. If you'd like to reach me, you can send me an email anytime. My direct email is kbotello@classicalmusicindie.org. Up next, music from Felix Mendelssohn, completed on May the 5th, 1823, but not published until 1967. This is a string symphony, number 10, and performed by the Northern Chamber Orchestra, led by Nicholas Ward.

Nicholas Ward led the Northern Chamber Orchestra performing the String Symphony No. 10 by Felix Mendelssohn. Up next, some stately dance music from the early 1600s and composer Alfonso Ferrabosco the Younger. This is the Dove House Pavane, performed by the American Brass Quintet.

some early 1600s dance music, the Dovehouse Pavan by Alfonso Frabosco the Younger. Some Brazilian guitar music for you right now from a composer who blended the baion, which is a fast dance, and a ballad, which was a slower piece, into one samba. I'm talking about the really prolific Brazilian composer Radames Nathalie, responsible for many symphonies, string quartets, 26 concertos, and a whole lot of chamber music, including this baion and ballad samba we'll hear performed by Sharon Isman.

Guitarist Sharon Isbin performed the Bayon and Ballad Samba by Brazilian composer Radames Natali. We'll have composer Antonio Salieri play us out this hour with a really adorable piece. This is the Picciola Serenata, which means little serenade. Usually serenades are just kind of soft and pretty melodic pieces, usually meant to be played outside. Because of that, they're often scored for wind instruments. And in this case, our cohort, Il Gruppo di Roma, will feature two oboes bringing the high voices, two French horns for the middle voices, and then the low voice provided by the bassoon. Here's Salieri's Picciola Serenata in B-flat major.

0: Il Gruppo di Roma performed the 1778 Picciola Serenata, that little serenade in B-flat major by Antonio Salieri. I'm Kate Botello, and this is Anytime Classical, and thank you for hanging out and listening to music with me this hour. Way more fun when you're here.
1: Program notes can be a nice peek into what a composer was thinking or envisioning while writing, but what if they come to regret those descriptions? 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Mahler's Titan Symphony minus the program notes on the next performance today from 8 p.m.
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0: First up, a fun little thing from English composer of light music, Billy Mayerl. 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

Hello there, and welcome to Exploring Music. It's Bill McLaughlin here, and thanks for coming along today. We need company on our intrepid journey. This is the 10th week we've devoted to the exploration of the development of the symphony as a form. And so far this week, we've heard Russian composers like Scriabin, and we had a Romanian composer, George Enescu, Carl Szymanowski, Polish composer, Alexander Zemblinsky, who is Viennese, even Shostakovich and William Walton. And I thought that for the last 2 days this week, it'd be fun to come back to the United States. We're going to have a look and see what's going on in U.S. of A. in the 1920s and 30s. Of course, Charles Ives had already been there. By the time any of our composers we're going to listen to today were around, Ives had already written all four of his symphonies. But we have a really American story in our first piece. Howard Hansen, born in, I'm not making this up, Wahoo, Nebraska. Swedish immigrant parents. Hansen went off to New York City and to Chicago. A really bright young musician. He was only 20 years old when he got his first teaching position at the College of the Pacific. He wrote a lot of music there in California and attracted attention and won the Prix de Rome in 1921. During his year in Rome, he wrote so much music, including this piece, which we're going to hear now, the First Symphony, which he entitled Nordic Symphony. Hansen conducted the premiere of his Nordic Symphony when he returned to New York City. The premiere was given in 1924, and it proved a door opener for Hansen and also a door opener for the Eastman School, because George Eastman, of Kodak fame, great music lover in Rochester, New York, invited Howard Hansen to come and form a school. It's the Eastman School. Let's hear two movements of Howard Hansen's Symphony No. 1 in E minor, the Nordic. First movement marked Andante Solenne, that's solemn, and then Allegro con forza, lots of energy there. Second movement, Andante Teneramente, that means

Lovely music from Howard Hanson, composed in 1922 while the composer was living in Rome. He was a winner of the Prix de Rome, conducted in New York City when he came back in 1924 and was offered the opportunity to open the Eastman School by George Eastman of the Kodak Corporation. It's a great little bit of American history right there. And now, let's see, what else should we hear? Something very different. We're going to come back to another movement of Hanson in a moment. But first of all, I'd like to introduce you to a very interesting fellow, 1 year older than Howard Hanson, William Grant Still, born 1895 in Woodville, Mississippi. His father is a band leader there, little town, who died when William was only 3 months old. His mom moved to Little Rock, Arkansas, remarried, and young William Grant Still grew up a marvelous young musician and went off to Wilberforce University. It's an Ohio traditional black school. Later on, won a scholarship to Oberlin, and from Oberlin, he went to New York City, where he worked with everybody in town, but particularly with some very interesting figures from the Harlem Renaissance, which was in high form in the 1920s. People like Noble Sissel, like James P. Johnson, the great stride pianist, and especially W.C. Handy, the man who wrote the St. Louis Blues, the founder of the blues, led an orchestra there, and William Grant Still played for Handy and wrote for him. So that's all in the 1920s. Busy time then. We're going to hear a piece from just a few years later, 1930, William Grant Still's Symphony No. 1, which he titled Afro-American. And it's an interesting point that the first performance of this piece was given in Rochester, New York, under the direction of our first composer on today's show, Howard Hanson, who conducted the premiere of this Afro-American Symphony of William Grant Still. It was the first time that a major orchestra had ever played a big piece of music by an African-American composer. We're going to hear two movements now, the second movement, which the composer titled Sorrow, and the third movement, which he titled Humor. In this performance, we'll hear Naimi Yarvey conducting the Detroit Symphony Orchestra, two movements of the first symphony of William Grant Still, the Afro-American Symphony from 1930.

Makes you want to sing Hallelujah, doesn't it? That piece got a lot of performances in the 1930s. We just heard two movements of William Grant Still's first symphony, Afro-American. In fact, I read that when the Kansas City Philharmonic first played this piece, after that movement we just heard, the audience wouldn't quit applauding. The conductor had to repeat that movement, had to encore it in the middle of the symphony. Lovely performance from Nima Yarvi and the Detroit Symphony Orchestra. Two movements of the Afro-American Symphony, Symphony No. 1 of William Grant Still, music from 1930. You're tuned into Exploring Music. We're exploring the development of this symphony yet again, the 10th time we've done this over the years. And in today's show and tomorrow, we've come home to the United States, just heard music of Howard Hanson and of William Grant Still. I got one more from Howard Hanson coming up in a moment. Drop us a line. Let us know how you like the show. The easiest way to get to us is just to go to our website, which always has new stuff on it anyway. So have a look and then drop us a line. It's all at exploringmusic.org. All right, call me a sentimental fool, but I have to play this one movement of Howard Hanson's second symphony, which is called The Romantic. This movement gets played at the conclusion of every concert of the World Symphony Orchestra. You ever hear of that ensemble? It's an amazing band. Well, it's a symphony orchestra. And they're kids who are 14, 15, 16, 17 years old who play like pros at the Interlaken Arts Academy. And Howard Hanson used to go often to work at the Interlaken Arts Academy. And it became a tradition, which Hanson started himself, that at the conclusion of a concert, Hanson would hand the baton to the young concertmaster and leave the stage, leaving the orchestra to play under its own direction this music which we're going to hear right now. In this performance, Gerard Schwartz and the Seattle Symphony, second movement of Hanson's Romantic.

Well-known and much-beloved, that piece. The slow movement of Howard Hanson's Second Symphony, the Romantic Symphony, and that performance, Gerard Schwartz with the Seattle Symphony Orchestra. And now one kind of wild piece to go out on. We've had two fairly conservative works from Howard Hanson, a piece from an African-American composer, William Grant Still, which employs wonderful elements of spiritual and sort of hallelujah music altogether. But nothing like this coming up. George Antheil, born in Trenton, New Jersey, 1900. Began to take lessons first in Philadelphia and then in New York. He studied with Ernst Bloch. And then George Antheil came into really good fortune. He met a wonderful philanthropist in Philadelphia, a woman named Mary Curtis Bach. She was the heir to the Curtis Publishing Company. It's his Saturday Evening Post and a lot of women's magazines. And she used her fortune to start the Curtis Institute, which continues to this day as one of the great music schools of the world. Mary Curtis Bach looked at this young kid, George Antheil, kind of a wise kid from the photographs at the time, and she said, "Young man, you need encouragement and you need to go to Europe. I'm going to write you a little stipend so you can get there." And Antheil had such a great time in Europe. He got there in 1922. He knew everybody in 2 days. He even said he knew Stravinsky, and when he finally met Stravinsky, Stravinsky said, "Young man, I've been hearing that you're one of my best friends. You must never say that again." Didn't stop him. He came back to the United States and gave these monster concerts, including one at Carnegie Hall in 1927. Lots of innovation in this concert. The piece we're going to hear employs, among other things, an airplane engine and a siren. He also employed a very unusual ensemble to play his jazz symphony. He hired W.C. Handy's band. That band had within it William Grant Still, the composer of the piece we were just listening to earlier. So all of this history tied up together. Here's a concert in 1927 from Carnegie Hall. It's a hoot, and it caused a riot, but not just because of the music. Let's listen to the music first, and I'll tell you about the riot in 10 or 12 minutes. In this performance, Michael Tilson Thomas with a wonderful young orchestra, the New World Symphony Orchestra. The solo pianist is Michael Linville. Music of George Antheil, a jazz symphony from 1925.

What fun! George Antheil's A Jazz Symphony, composed in 1925, given a riotous performance at Carnegie Hall in 1927. In this performance, we heard Michael Tilson Thomas leading the New World Symphony. This is the sort of music that Michael Tilson Thomas probably does better than anyone else in the world. And the New World Symphony makes a wonderful companion for him. These are very young players. Well, they're in their early 20s, fresh out of conservatories. Michael Linville was the pianist in that performance. That's a slightly revised version of George Antheil's Jazz Symphony. I mentioned the airplane engine and the siren, which were such big features in the first performance, and that's what caused the riot. The airplane engine, a big propeller in Carnegie Hall, blew so hard it started to knock people's wigs off. And then the siren takes a long time, it turned out, to activate. So it came in late and kept on going. And it kept on going long after the music was going until finally a couple of the people in the audience took out their handkerchiefs and waved them and said, "Please, please, take prisoner. We surrender." What a wonderful night that must have been, that concert in 1927 at Carnegie Hall with W.C. Handy playing music of George Antheil. There is something to conjure on imagining that performance. And we have more great music tomorrow. Aaron Copland's First Symphony, which employed his teacher, Nadia Boulanger, as organ soloist. That's from around 1924 and 25. Also, we'll hear music of Virgil Thompson and the First Symphony of Samuel Barber to conclude this 10th week of A Study of Symphonic Form. Hope you can join us tomorrow. And just as much, I hope you just stay tuned right now because there's more beautiful music coming up right now. Exploring Music is produced by Sidney Gillard at WFMT in Chicago and produced and engineered by Bill Sigman at Digital Island Studios here in New York City. Our production assistants are Ella Pinsloop, Eric Opland, Adela Skoronsky, and Weston Williams. Rebecca Neistat is the WFMT production and syndication manager.